0: $17 million trade exception for that. And they took on Johnny Broome in a deal to move off to help
1: Kentavious Caldwell-Pope end up
0: in roster spot move for the Sixers. So they take that second round pick that they just got for taking a roster spot and the trade exception for John Collins, and then they use that to acquire Max Strus. Look, the Clippers have other challenges, and they were actually at one time this year deemed a possible a spot for Payton Watson. So they don't get Payton Watson, but they get in Strus. You know, he's 30 years old, still very much in his prime, and, you know, would be in a contract year and will compete at both ends. I actually thought it was, I had one executive tell me the team that I like business the most out of this was the Clippers.
2: Yeah. I mean, he's a solid rotation player. You know, hopefully he can be healthy this year. Solid rotation player for a team that there's no benefit in the Clippers being bad. Guess who owns their pick this year?
0: I heard.
2: You know, and they took an actual trade exception and turned it into, you know, a guy who might be a human trade exception. He's an expiring contract, and there could be value in that, you know, as the trade deadline approaches.
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0: 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Fair label? I know Andre Snellings is going to weigh in on that coming up on game night.
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0: mix. I mean, we got plenty of parallels in terms of Kelsey Mitchell and her toughness and what she will bring to the Fever as they hope to take what they've shown flash-wise in the regular season and apply that to the playoffs. Well, the Cleveland Cavaliers, they thought maybe they'd get a little bit further in the postseason, so they tweaked the roster. Is it enough to be knocking on the door of the NBA Finals? 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

0: pounds on your campus going
1: really,
0: there either.
1: That's a really good point. Hold that thought. That's a really good point, and I'm going to tell you why. Because just because these NFL guys become available doesn't mean everybody's going to rush to grab them. They might be lousy fits. Continue on.
0: Yeah, like the Harvard quarterback, he went to TCU. He's going to go play at TCU this year, but he had to go to Harvard first, and he had to be really smart and study. That's the type of people, they're going to take a position away from someone else. It's totally against what the education system stands for. Dude, and then I'm talking about the international thing now. We have to move internationally with the NFL because we don't have anybody in the United States that really plays football anymore. Birth rates are down. Head injuries are up. The political stuff is too much for football here. We're moving internationally because we can expand the game there. You just have to worry about the stability of governments. Like, you can't go somewhere like, I don't think we could go to Italy right now, Bernie. I'm sorry. Like, I live in the North End. I follow what's going on in Italy. Maybe me and you could go over there, but my dad grew up in East Germany. Like, his family was from there. So, my ideas for, I would never want to go behind the wall in East Germany to a football team there, but I have some places, Thailand, Australia, Manila, the Philippines, countries like that. Like, imagine if Messi was in the NFL and played football.
1: Think about it. It all sounds good, but if you stick a team over there, all of a sudden you're living there. Traveling to games is a nightmare. Some of the issues I brought up earlier about.
0: Yeah, the players will get arrested over there. It's not American culture. Yeah, it's a total disaster. It makes no sense.
1: I don't like the idea. Go ahead.
0: Yeah, no, I think it's a bad idea. But hey, man, if you let billionaires keep rigging the system, like with the Los Angeles Dodgers and stuff, this stuff is inevitable, dude. We're having it no matter what. Like he said that we're doing it no matter what. So we have no say in it. So we're all just along for the ride. You know what I mean? Like that's my rant right there. I'll let you go, Bernie. But hey, Dave, have a great week.
1: Well, thanks, Scott. And listen, I want to reiterate. I want to give you credit. You really bring up an excellent point on that first part. Just because all of a sudden 16 NFL players are available, the Notre Dames, whatever, the Dartmouths, whoever it may be, some of these schools who think about the cost associated with bringing in someone of that nature for that reason, feeling sort of awkward the entire way, you're sort of selling your soul. I think Scott's onto something there. Scott in Boston, from the standpoint of, don't be so sure teams are going to clamor to grab these guys. There will be plenty, but not everybody. Danny in Missouri, thank you for your patience. Welcome into the Bernie Fratto Show.
2: Hey, Bernie. First time caller. Thanks for taking my call.
1: Oh, welcome in, sir.
2: I wanted to tell you that you being solo, very cool, because a lot of times when you have pairs of radio personalities, they just feed off each other. You give very good analytical opinions, information, etc.
1: Thank you.
2: I'm going to machine gun this because I've been taking notes.
1: Go ahead.
2: You had a caller that said that on the first topic that colleges were greedy, and that is true. The other thing, and this may be a new take for you, it is almost like the whole trans thing with the WNBA. If you can't make it in male sports, well, let's go to a female sport. Same thing. If you can't make it in the NFL, well, then let's go back to college. That's not right. Once you go pro, there is no mo.
1: Second. Put that on a shirt. Put that on a shirt, Danny.
2: I just might. Second thing, on the international deal, have Goodell drive 13 hours to his job and then drive 13 hours home every day. See how he likes it. It ain't going to work. What, you know, you asked earlier what the W was in the WNBA. I'll ask you a question. What's the N in NFL?
1: Oh, boy.
2: National.
1: Of course.
2: National Football League. National.
1: Oh,
2: not
1: I see what we want. Okay, yeah. You know what? That's, again, I love the midnight hours. Really heady stuff. I'm going to let you continue. I just want to say one thing. You nailed it on the 13-hour drive. The logistics stink from minute one on every aspect of this. How about preseason? The whole thing. Continue on.
2: The other thing is golf. They have live golf. They have tournaments in England. They have tournaments everywhere. They have different leagues. If they want to have their own football league, that's fine. But it is not the National Football League. So that's really kind of goofy. Now, I've got three rants. I'll make them all quick.
1: Okay.
2: One, most of the sports shows, FS1, ESPN, ESPN Sports on the weekend radio, out of about 40 minutes per hour of airtime, about 2 minutes is given to hockey, golf, tennis, baseball. I just heard Monty Bolaños on a probably a pre-recorded deal rattle off the scores from the MLB. There are more sports than just basketball and football. I know the viewership is different, but it's not 90% different. And at 2 minutes per hour, that's not even 90%. Next thing.
1: I'll let you get to your next one. You raise an issue that's a hot button because in radio, you got to play the hits and try to hit to a broad-based audience. So
2: I got
1: something's in vogue, and there has to be a predicate to talk about why we're talking about certain things. That's my philosophy. Why are we talking about this today? There has to be a reason. Continue on with I'm running out of time. Continue on with rant two and three real quickly.
2: Well, it shouldn't be over 90%. But anyway, second part on the baseball deal, interleague play is just about as dumb as international play with the NFL. Interleague play, if you have a rainout, it causes way much travel, and interleague play should not exist in baseball. And the last thing is, when it comes to your caller that called about David Ortiz, David Ortiz may want to talk to a guy named Dave Ramsey. And
1: David I love Ortiz, Dave Ramsey.
2: Dave Ortiz is what you would call self-insured. You don't need the insurance,
1: right.
2: So you're wasting
1: right.
2: your money.
1: Right. He's right.
2: That's
1: no,
2: all I got, brother. Have a
1: hey,
2: good
1: that's
2: week.
1: Excellent stuff, Danny. All the callers tonight, just sensational. I can't tell you how much I appreciate it. So I've got to make a command decision here. I will tell you this. Up next will be Paul in Ottawa, followed by Jerome in Charleston. Don't go anywhere, Jerome. You hang in there. And Kevin in Culver City. We're going to go overtime. Still chance to get in. Last chance. 877-996-6369. 877-99 on Fox. I know we've got Paul, Jerome, and Kevin in that order, and I want to give everybody ample time. So you can give us your thoughts, and the thoughts have been varied and disparate and very interesting. Some clever thoughts tonight. As always, I'm not surprised. This is a very popular segment. So your thoughts on NFL players returning to college? Wow. See, the NBA will be doing it too. Having a permanent NFL team based internationally. And, of course, the third thing is, well, kind of a free-for-all. You want to get something off your chest. So the Midnight Hour will continue. Keep it locked. 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

0: Fernando Mendoza talking about, hello, Mr. Joe Buck, and trying to manifest the Super Bowl and crazy things in Major League Baseball. 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
0: There it is, Paul Feinbaum. 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

Courtney Cronin, Peter Burns, talking a little college football, talking NFL as well. Preseason game, our week two games in the books. A lot about Deshaun Watson, Shedeur Sanders, the crowd booing Deshaun Watson and him having some words about it as well. And so it led us to the conversation.

0: answer.
1: I push back on the fact that he doesn't want to be the starter. I think he does, but he also wants the flowers that come along with it. But in order to do that, you got to play well. Todd Monken said as much. Like, you don't want to be booed, play better. Right? I'm paraphrasing a little bit here, but Todd Monken was like, hey, nobody wants to be booed, but if you win games, you don't get booed. And that's the deal. And I think the only way that Deshaun becomes and can rehabilitate that relationship with the Browns is that he's not named starter, is that it ends up being Shadur. Shadur's not great, okay? And then they's like, well, let's run Deshaun out here and see what he's got. And then and only then he takes off. And winning would cure a lot at that point. But for him to even mention it yesterday was just kind of flat out shocking. And so we'll track your theory on whether or not that was a calculated maneuver by Deshaun Watson to find a new home, which may at the end of the day be best for everybody out there. All right. Who had the best week and the worst week ever? Your nominees coming up next. We'll select our champions. Courtney Cronin and Peter Burns, best week ever on ESPN Radio.
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0: I would go the opposite route where if it were close, I would go with Shadur. I would only go with Watson maybe, you know, at an 8 and Shadur's at a 7. I would go with Shadur, even if he's a little bit below him. But if the only way that I would go with Watson is if there is a disparity, because we know what Watson is, and we also know there's no future with Deshaun Watson. I've asked people from Cleveland, what if Watson plays final year of the deal? They can get out from it after this year. What if Watson plays and plays well? Is there no scenario that he's only 30 years old? Is there no scenario that they wind up keeping him? I haven't found anyone say that they would keep him.
1: Yeah, he's out of there. He's out of there. Owner has said this is a mistake. Fans are booing him when he's on the field. Fans were cheering when he ripped up his Achilles. He's out of there. But it doesn't mean you have to punt on the season as a whole, and you don't want to be competitive. So if Shadur, I'm trying to, if you take all of the contract and the drama that Deshaun Watson brought to the position, just keep it strictly to football, how is this different from what the Raiders are going through? You have a veteran in Kirk Cousins. You got the new guy who's going to be the boy that the fans want to see in Fernando Mendoza.
0: Well, they have
1: a plan. How does that differ outside of the foolishness off the field?
0: The Raiders have a plan. The Browns, even if Mendoza outplays Kirk Cousins in training camp and preseason, they're still going to start the year with Cousins. Like, they have a plan. And with Cleveland, they're kind of winging it. Like, they actually want the players to determine what the plan is going to be. And by the way, neither option's very good.
1: No,
0: all
1: they
0: right?
1: can't make the decision after two preseason games and all of training camp.
0: Well, you mentioned Deshaun Watson's post-game press conference yesterday, where he was very critical of the fans booing him, saying that it's personal. Here's Todd Monken. This is moments ago on if Watson's comments yesterday will factor into the decision.
2: It does not, and I anticipate making it tomorrow.
3: Okay, and what are the last sort of aspects that will go into this decision?
2: I still have a few things to weigh out. But I'm not going to get into that, but we anticipate Damon the starter tomorrow.
0: Home team, so we can agree, right, that he's not making his decision tomorrow. He's announcing.
1: He's already made his decision. He's seen enough. He's seen enough. He knows enough. Yeah. He's evaluated enough. He's checked the temperature of the team. Players don't care about outside noise. They want the guy who's best in the huddle, best in the fourth quarter, best when you're up 2 scores, best when you're down 2 scores, that can help you win football games. They don't care about any of that. So you're not going to put in a guy for political reasons when you got grown men that have to go out and make their living putting their bodies on the line. So he knows. He already has evaluated the decision.
0: Who's it going to be?
1: I don't know. I would like to think it would be Shadur Sanders.
0: It's going to be Watson.
1: And then you make the backup Deshaun.
0: It's going to be Watson. It's going to be Watson.
1: Oh, my God.
0: For Home Team Brandon Leak, I'm Jonathan Zaslow. Primetime with Mio O'Brien and Lance Meadow is next. This has been Game Day on ESPN Radio.
4: Hey, this is Rich Eisen coming up on Monday. Preseason week number 2 is in the books. 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We're going to get you caught up. A 4-down season preview of the San Francisco 49ers. 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
15: I'm John Ryder. The Browns have placed starting defensive end Alex Wright on season-ending IR with a ruptured Achilles. Signed veteran pass rusher Derek Barnett to a one-year deal. He had 5 sacks with the Texans last season. Browns getting pounded by the Bills in week 2 of the preseason yesterday. Deshaun Watson struggled and was booed by the Cleveland fans.
16: And I think the whole world knows it has nothing to do about the performance. It's a little bit personal than that. So I think that's it's a disrespectful thing. Yeah, I mean, I'm going to keep whatever I feel with me and my family internally on how I feel about that. Just move on.
15: Sean Watson was 5 of 12 passing for 36 yards, no touchdowns and a pick. In golf, it's the final round of the BMW Championship in St. Louis. Wyndham Clark still has the lead at 15 under, one ahead of Patrick Cantlay. Rory McIlroy just 2 shots back. Major League Baseball division leaders facing off tonight in the Little League Classic in Williamsport, Pennsylvania. The Braves taking on the Brewers. It's on ESPN TV. Radio coverage starts at 6 p.m. Eastern. On the scoreboard, the Yankees now have a 7-2 lead on the Blue Jays in the 7th, and the Bronx Jazz Chisholm just did a 2-run homer, his 18th. Rays blanking the Orioles 3-0 in the 8th in Baltimore. Nick Martinez allowing just 1 hit over 6 scoreless under Caminero with an RBI single. Cardinals blanking the Phillies 4-0 in the 9th. Phillies entering on an 8-game winning streak. Royals have won 7 straight. They lead the Tigers 9-6 in the 6th. Astros in front of the A's 6-3 in the 5th.
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4: And divided by their destiny.
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15: Milwaukee Brewers 1-0 in the bottom of the third. Brewers had the best record in the majors, 81-49. The Cubs won at Seattle 19-2. Philadelphia won its ninth straight game in spectacular fashion, 6-4 over St. Louis. Kyle Schwarber, the game-winning homer, his 39th of the year. The loss to Cards closer Riley O'Brien, who allowed six runs in the bottom of the ninth. Texas is now tied for first in the AL West with Houston. Texas beat the Angels 5-3. Houston was a loser at home, 7-6 to the Athletics. Tampa Bay and the Yankees each won. There's an NFL preseason game coming right up on Fox TV. Seattle at Tennessee. Raiders running back Ashton Jeanty left practice with an apparent leg injury. Wyndham Clark, the golf winner. Ryan Blaney won the NASCAR race at New Hampshire. I'm